0: idea of starting it to somehow persuade everyone to put their own effort. For first few years, it was like very frequent. Then slowly the system has built up. But what I can tell you that I know that even if a Pragati meeting doesn't happen, it gets postponed. But if there is a notice for a Pragati meeting, by the time, you know, the scheduled meeting, you will see that most of the problems are resolved. So Pragati has done a lot of good to this entire infrastructure projects. As you rightly said, infrastructure PM has also said almost all cabinet, these Pragati meetings, that any project that gets delayed, it's not just about cost overrun and time overrun. It also impacts the citizens. So if a road is delayed, it's not just about cost going up or, you know, getting delayed, but the benefit to the people that also get impacted. And in almost every meeting, he has asked all chief secretaries, all secretaries to ensure that projects are completed in time and identifying the problems at the stage of implementation, rather before that, so that these don't get delayed. So it's not just about infrastructure projects. If you see, in every meeting, you will have some infrastructure projects and also some government schemes. There were also time when public grievances were also taken up in a big way. Like for a particular department, the public grievances will be taken up, then PM will take a review. On the basis of that, an overarching or overall instructions PM would issue. Like this time, there was a subject-wise discussion, flagship program discussion, Swachh Bharat Mission in the urban area. There have been in the past, during COVID, we have seen, you know, there were meetings on Pragati meetings where issues of COVID taken up. There was issue of RERA, and Real Estate Regulatory Authority, how they work, they are functioning. And once these meetings happen, then Prime Minister gives very clear-cut instructions, and you see the impact after that. For example, I can give you, in the case of RERA, after Prime Minister told that the registration of projects should be expedited, you know, there should be more, resolution of problems should be properly addressed. Soon after that, Housing Urban Affairs Ministry held meeting with all state governments, and the entire process has been expedited. Another beautiful outcome of this Pragati meeting is a grievance redressal, as I said you. In every Pragati meeting, whenever the grievances issued came, because officers have told us, Prime Minister will specifically say that don't think that once the grievance is resolved on your files, that doesn't mean it's not 100% resolved. You need to go back to the people who have complained. Ask them, are they completely satisfied or not? So I think these types of directions, which goes to all, you know, secretaries, all chief secretaries of the states, other, you know, important officers or senior officers in the Prime Minister's office, Cabinet Secretariat, these do a lot of impact. They have a lot of impact on overall governance. So while infrastructure projects get expedited, overall flagship program, grievance redressal, those also get addressed in a major way.
1: Right. So why do projects get stalled, be it central or state governments? What are some of the key reasons? Because they are ultimately taken up at Pragati, but why do they get stalled and how did it become a necessity to be taken up at Pragati level meetings?
0: So one of the major issue, because for infrastructure projects, is primarily the land acquisition that gets delayed. And any infrastructure cannot be built without getting land, whether it's roadways, roads, highways, railways, power, coal. So that's number one. That's the biggest issue. If you see even, you know, the Ministry of Road Transport, Highways or Railways, when they give any parliamentary question reply, they will find that most of the issues are related to land acquisition. Second issue is forest clearance, forest and environment clearances. So once these Pragati meetings happen, so you see that suddenly, you know, everything start get expedited, as I told you. And because of this Pragati meeting where these issues came up very clearly, now the time taken for clearance of forest and environment approvals have now come down drastically from months to few weeks. So those changes happen. So when the Pragati, as you asked me, why these need to go to Pragati level? See, every project doesn't go to Pragati meeting, particularly those which are identified as very critical or getting delayed. So once those goes, then the entire system starts working. Every department concerned, the related department, they are supposed to give their feedback. Then at the final level, when PM takes the meeting, everything is put black and white and the directions come. So that's how the entire system has been evolved in a very particular manner, in a very effective way, to ensure that projects get completed after that Pragati meeting.
1: Right. In your opening remarks, you mentioned as to how, you know, soon after the announcement of Pragati meetings, projects, you know, gathers speed or pace. It moves towards completion, just merely putting them into agenda. But what changes are being brought by Pragati on the ground? What changes do you see that, yes, Pragati has

0: brought these many changes on the ground, be it center-state relationship or, let's say, early implementation of critical infrastructure project? What changes have you noticed on the ground just because of Pragati meetings?
1: So all the stakeholders are there, because these are projects where state and centers both work together. So once in a meeting, you have all the chief secretaries, all secretaries, cabinet secretary, principal secretary to PM, everyone is on the same platform. So that sends a big message. And I think that culture slowly gets inculcated. And if you see, if I remember correctly, when cabinet secretary, when the 50th Pragati meeting had happened, there was the, you know, when there was a big press conference by a cabinet secretary, he had also said that every state wants project. Every state is very keen that projects don't get delayed. So now when everyone is keen that it should happen, but it was not happening, so something must have been missing. And the Pragati has fixed that entire missing link by bringing everything together. Now, what happens the impact of that? You know, it's like a thought process. Once you get into resolving issues, that mode, you get into that mode. In future also, when you plan a project, if you know that what are the issues, actually you talk to other people and you resolve the issues. So to my understanding, in the last meeting, which happened on Wednesday, there was a proposal to show the project on the Gati Shakti map. So this entire culture of Gati Shakti, thinking together, convergence, bringing everyone on board, and to ensure that everything happens in time. So that culture has changed. Now, no one thinks like, it's my project, it's of railways, why should I get interested in it? So now, in a way, what Prime Minister has been talking about, breaking silos, Pragati has also, in a way, ensured breaking that silos. Every department thinks almost together at some point of time.
0: Right. You rightly mentioned that Pragati is helping in breaking the silos. Do you also feel that Pragati is institutionalizing cooperative federalism?
1: Yes, 100%. Primarily because, as we discussed in these meetings, you have all chief secretaries, all central secretaries. So when there is a discussion, if you know a state is facing any problem, chief secretary flags it. If there's a problem for center, the center flags it. Then both sides give their point of view. You know, the best part is at the top of this is Prime Minister himself. So whatever direction goes, it goes to both center and the state. And also, in a way, it brings a lot of transparency. You know, earlier we remember, if you go back to early 2010, so no one knew who is doing what and, you know, what kind of issues someone is raising. But now everything, because this entire system is web-based, as you rightly said. So every information, every feedback, every detail is put on the website. So everyone comes to know what is the status of a project, whose problem it is. So in a way, when this entire conversation happens under the chairmanship of Prime Minister, so cooperative federalism obviously gets strengthened.
0: There have been around 51 meetings of Pragati so far. And in that, you know, projects worth 85 lakh crore have been fast-tracked in these meetings. And in the last meeting, which happened on May 27th, in that meeting itself, I feel projects worth 30,000 crores were taken up. They spread across 9 states. These were the crucial projects. And I remember that, you know, the PM in that meeting underlined that rooftop solar should be taken up in mission mode to reduce electricity cost, improve energy security and promote clean energy at the household and community level. And you also mentioned about Clean India Mission, the Swachh Bharat. That was also discussed, you know. So it seems that during the Pragati meeting, not only critical infrastructure projects are taken up, but key directives are also passed on for the ministries, for the stakeholders like state governments to pursue.
1: Yes, as you rightly talked about harnessing the solar power. So Prime Minister, to my understanding, even had gone to the extent of saying that when will we understand that there is such a huge potential. And in that, he has also talked about how you can put solar, this electrification system, drawing power on the water channel. So that can be also a very good way of trapping solar power at the same time to reduce the evaporation of water, because that canals will be covered by solar water panels. So it's not just about infrastructure projects. Oh, he talked about Swachh Bharat Mission. He took review of Swachh Bharat Mission. He also talked about how states can learn from each other. You know, to give an example, Ken Betwa River Linking Project, that, you know, how two states can come together. How we have seen in the past, the states are fighting with each other for water. Now, this is an example, Ken Betwa project. What Prime Minister said, that every state can actually learn from this model. So, in a way, this meeting becomes not just a review, but also a, you know, like brainstorming exercise, when everyone puts their mind together. One new change that has happened in Pragati meeting, to my understanding, earlier when Pragati meeting used to happen, then minutes would be issued, then every ministry will do it. In the past few months, the cabinet secretary, now what he does after every Pragati meeting, in the next Pragati meeting, he gives the, like, what steps have been taken in the after the last meeting. So that's again a very interesting and a very innovative way of looking at things, because what we see that once minutes are issued, orders, instructions are issued, no one knows how much has happened. So in 2-3 cases, I remember after PM's direction, cabinet secretary in the successive meeting gave a detailed presentation of what has been done after PM issued those directions.
0: Right. Deepakji, you mentioned in detail as to how Pragati is bringing changes on the ground and helping accelerating the pace of a stalled project. Thank you so much for talking to us.
1: Thanks a lot.
2: You were listening to a discussion on Pragati meeting chaired by the Prime Minister, Reviewing Governance, Accelerating Development. The participants were Deepak Dash, Senior Journalist, and Ashwini Srivastav, Journalist.
3: బామ వంటకాలు సంప్రదాయ వంటలు వంటింటి చిట్కాలు బ్యూటీ టిప్స్ లేడీస్ క్లబ్ ఆడవాళ్ల ప్రపంచం వీటన్నిటి సమాహారం మహిళలు మహారాణులు
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0: Welcome to Employment News, your ultimate gateway to career success. I'm Lucy Gabriel, and I'm here to guide you through the latest job vacancies across various sectors and government recruitment updates to help you navigate the competitive job market. We begin with Tata Institute of Fundamental Research, TIFR, Mumbai, an autonomous institution under the Department of Atomic Energy and a deemed university, has invited online applications for the post of an administrative officer, C. The post is in pay level 10 as per the 7 CPC. Applications will be accepted only through online mode. Detailed eligibility criteria, qualifications, experience requirements, and online application procedures available on the institute's website. The last date for submission of online applications is 22 days from the release of this advertisement in the Employment News. For details, do refer to the official website, that is at www.tifr.res.in. I repeat, the website is www.tifr.res.in. Rampur Raza Library under the Ministry of Culture, Government of India, has invited applications on a contractual basis for various positions including IT consultant, administrative consultant, account consultant, research assistant Hindi, research assistant Sanskrit, typist data entry operator Hindi, and typist data entry operator English. The remuneration ranges from 30,000 to 55,000 rupees per month depending on the post. The vacancies require qualifications and experience in fields such as information technology, administration, accounts, research, translation, and data entry operations. Applications in the prescribed format along with self-attested documents must be sent through speed post or registered post to the director, Rampur Raza Library, Hamid Manzil, Kilar Rampur, 244901, Uttar Pradesh, within 21 days from the release of this advertisement in the Employment News. Detailed information regarding qualifications, eligibility and application procedures is available on the official website. Do refer to www.rzalibrary.nic.in. I repeat, it is www.rzalibrary.nic.in. Department of Fisheries, Ministry of Fisheries, Animal Husbandry and Dairy, Government of India has invited applications for the post of Zonal Director in the Fisheries Survey of India on deputation including short-term contract basis. The Group A gazetted post is in level 12 as per the 7 CPC and is based in Mumbai. Eligible officers from central, state governments, universities, PSUs, research institutions and autonomous bodies with qualifications in fisheries science, marine biology, oceanography, zoology or related fields along with 10 years experience in marine fisheries survey or research may apply. Applications in the prescribed format along with required documents must be sent through proper channel to the Director General, Fisheries Survey of India, Mumbai within 60 days from the release of this advertisement in the Employment News. For details, do refer to the website, that is at www.dof.gov.in. National Horticulture Board, NHB, under the Ministry of Agriculture and Farmers Welfare, Government of India, has extended the last date for submission of applications for deputation posts, including Senior Administrative Officer, Junior Translation Officer, and Personnel Executive. The vacancies are in various pay levels as per the 7 CPC. The revised last date for receipt of applications through proper channel is 8th June 2026. Detailed eligibility conditions, prescribed application format and the other terms available on the NHB website under the tenders and vacancies section. Do refer to the official website, that is at www.nhb.gov.in. Kandla Special Economic Zone has invited applications for the post of an appraising officer, Group P, gazetted on deputation basis at Gandhidham. Two tentative vacancies available in Level 8 as per the 7 CPC. Eligible officers of the Central Board of Indirect Taxes and Customs with experience in customs, central excise or GST work may apply. Applications along with RPAS, vigilance clearance, integrity certificate and other required documents must be forwarded through proper channel within 60 days from the date of advertisement in the Employment News. Detailed information is available on the official website, that is at www.kzs.gov.in. I repeat, the website is www.kasez.gov.in. And now we have the employment news in Hindi.
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0: chaired by Prime Minister, Reviewing Governance, Accelerating Development. The participants are Deepak Dash, Senior Journalist, and Ashwini Srivastav, Journalist.
1: Pragati, or Proactive Governance and Timely Implementation, is the Government of India's flagship platform for fast-tracking projects, schemes and grievance redressal through direct real-time review by the Prime Minister himself in partnership with states and union ministry. Pragati is a strong example of how digital governance can translate intent into real, visible progress. Launched in 2015 under Prime Minister Narendra Modi, Pragati has reshaped how India tracks and drives major infrastructure projects and key social programs. More than a review forum, strengthen a Team India approach across the center and states and build a culture where decisions are time-bound, follow-through is expected and outcomes are measured. We have with us Deepak Dasji. Deepakji, how Pragati is helping the government fast-track stalled project and check cost overruns?
2: Thank you. One thing is very clear, the very concept of Pragati, when it started, as you rightly said, was to resolve issues amicably and by taking all the stakeholders together. To my understanding, since the Pragati started, there has been almost like 386 or maybe 87 number of projects have already been reviewed. And those are from different sectors. But obviously, we know most of the projects that get delayed are the infrastructure projects. So roads, railways, power, petroleum, coal. So these actually get the large chunk of issues. Now, so when the Pragati meeting happens, because we have been somehow tracking how this entire system happens, so Prime Minister chairs it, Cabinet Secretary is there, all Secretaries of Government of India, they join virtually, and all Chief Secretaries of the state. We must understand that these infrastructure projects or most of the government schemes in a federal structure, both state and center have to come together. And this can be resolved when these parties are, you know, on the same page. So that was the basic idea of doing this entire Pragati system. So what happens before a particular item is listed for Pragati review, then all the ministries who are concerned or the departments which are concerned, they are asked to give their response, feedback. That actually does the actual work. That's the beauty of this entire scheme. I remember when initially Pragati started, it was happening almost every month for quite few years, but then, you know, slowly after COVID, particularly during COVID and after COVID, the number of such meetings went down. So we had asked this question to Cabinet Secretary that why the number of such meetings are less. He said the idea is to take it to a different level. So that means that once the system is in place, earlier, like initially, they had to take up each and every project which came to this. Now when the Pragati system started, you know, I can give you examples like schemes which are or the infrastructure projects which are stalled. Before Pragati meeting PM chairs, 80% problems gets resolved. So I think we should understand this entire scheme, that the idea of starting it to somehow persuade everyone to put their own effort. For past few years, it was like very frequent. Then slowly the system has built up. But what I can tell you that I know that even if a Pragati meeting doesn't happen, it gets postponed. But if there is a notice for a Pragati meeting, by the time, you know, the scheduled meeting, you will see that most of the problems are resolved. So Pragati has done a lot of good to this entire infrastructure projects. As you rightly said, infrastructure PM has also said almost all cabinet, this Pragati meetings, that any project that gets delayed, it's not just about cost overrun and time overrun. It also impacts the citizens. So if a road is delayed, it's not just about cost going up or, you know, getting delayed, but the benefit to the people that also get impacted. And in almost every meeting, he has asked all chief secretaries, all secretaries to ensure that projects are completed in time and identifying the problems at the stage of implementation, rather before that, so that these don't get delayed. So it's not just about infrastructure projects. If you see, in every meeting, you will have some infrastructure projects and also some government schemes. There were also time when public grievances were also taken up in a big way. Like for a particular department, the public grievances will be taken up, then PM will take a review. On the basis of that, an overarching or overall instructions PM would issue. Like this time, there was a subject-wise discussion, flagship program discussion, Swachh Bharat Mission in the urban area. There have been in the past, during COVID, we have seen, you know, there were meetings on Pragati meetings where issues of COVID taken up. There was issue of RERA, and Real Estate Regulatory Authority, how they work, they are functioning. And once these meetings happen, then Prime Minister gives very clear-cut instructions, and you see the impact after that. For example, I can give you, in the case of RERA, after Prime Minister told that the registration of projects should be expedited, you know, there should be more, resolution of problems should be properly addressed. Soon after that,

0: हाउसिंग मिनिस्ट्री, हाउसिंग अर्बन अफेयर्स मिनिस्ट्री हेल्ड मीटिंग विथ ऑल स्टेट गवर्नमेंट्स एंड द एंटायर प्रोसेस हैज बीन एक्सपेडाइटेड. वन अनदर ब्यूटिफुल आउटकम ऑफ दिस प्रगति मीटिंग इज ग्रीवेंस 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Ask them, are they completely satisfied or not? So I think these types of directions, which goes to all secretaries, all chief secretaries of the states, other important officers or senior officers in the Prime Minister's office, Cabinet Secretariat, these do a lot of impact. They have a lot of impact on overall governance. So while infrastructure projects get expedited, overall flagship program, grievance redressal, those also get addressed in a major way.
1: Right. So why do projects get stalled, be it central or state governments? What are some of the key reasons? Because they are ultimately taken up at Pragati, but why do they get stalled and how did it become a necessity to be taken up at Pragati level meetings?
0: So one of the major issue, because for infrastructure projects, is primarily the land acquisition that gets delayed, and any infrastructure cannot be built without getting land, whether it's roadways, roads, highways, railways, power, coal. So that's number one. That's the biggest issue. If you see even, the Ministry of Road Transport, Highways or Railways, when they give any parliamentary question reply, they will find that most of the issues are related to land acquisition. Second issue is forest clearance, forest and environment clearances. So once this Pragati meetings happen, so you see that suddenly, everything start get expedited, as I told you. And because of this Pragati meeting where these issues came up very clearly, now the time taken for clearance of forest and environment approvals have now come down drastically from months to few weeks. So those changes happen. So when the Pragati, as you asked me, why these need to go to Pragati level? See, every project doesn't go to Pragati meeting, particularly those which are identified as very critical or getting delayed. So once those goes, then the entire system starts working. Every department concerned, the related department, they are supposed to give their feedback. Then at the final level, when PM takes the meeting, everything is put black and white and the directions come. So that's how the entire system has been evolved in a very particular manner, in a very effective way, to ensure that projects get completed after that Pragati meeting.
1: Right. In your opening remarks, you mentioned as to how, soon after the announcement of Pragati meetings, projects, gathers speed or pace. It moves towards completion, just merely putting them into agenda. But what changes are being brought by Pragati on the ground? What changes do you see that, yes, Pragati has brought these many changes on the ground, be it center-state relationship or, let's say, early implementation of critical infrastructure project? What changes have you noticed on the ground just because of Pragati meetings?
0: So all the stakeholders are there because these are projects where state and centers both work together. So once in a meeting, you have all the chief secretaries, all secretaries, cabinet secretary, principal secretary to PM, everyone is on the same platform. So that sends a big message. And I think that culture slowly gets inculcated. And if you see, if I remember correctly, when cabinet secretary, when the 50th Pragati meeting had happened, there was the, when there was a big press conference by a cabinet secretary, he had also said that every state wants project. Every state is very keen that projects don't get delayed. So now when everyone is keen that it should happen, but it was not happening, so something must have been missing. And the Pragati has fixed that entire missing link by bringing everything together. Now, what happens, the impact of that? It's like a thought process. Once you get into resolving issues, that mode, you get into that mode. In future also, when you plan a project, if you know that what are the issues, actually you talk to other people and you resolve the issues. So to my understanding, in the last meeting which happened on Wednesday, there was a proposal to show the project on the Gati Shakti map. So this entire culture of Gati Shakti, thinking together, convergence, bringing everyone on board, and to ensure that everything happens in time. So that culture has changed. Now, no one thinks like, it's my project, it's a railway, why should I get interested in it? So now, in a way, what Prime Minister has been talking about breaking silos, Pragati has also in a way ensured breaking that silos. Every department thinks almost together at some point of time.
1: Right. You rightly mentioned that Pragati is helping in breaking the silos. Do you also feel that Pragati is institutionalizing cooperative federalism?
0: Yes, yes, 100%. Primarily because as we discussed in these meetings, you have all chief secretaries, all central secretaries. So when there is a discussion, if you know a state is facing any problem, chief secretary flags it. If there is a problem for center, the center flags it. Then both sides give their point of view. You know, the best parties at the top of this is Prime Minister himself. So whatever direction goes, it goes to both center and the state. And also in a way, it brings a lot of transparency. You know, earlier we remember, if you go back to early 2010, so no one knew who is doing what and, you know, what kind of issues someone is raising. But now everything, because this entire system is web-based, as you rightly said. So every information, every feedback, every detail is put on the website. So everyone comes to know what is the status of a project, whose problem it is. So in a way, when this entire conversation happens in the, under the chairmanship of Prime Minister, so cooperative federalism obviously gets strengthened.
1: There have been around 51 meetings of Pragati so far. And in that, you know, projects worth 85 lakh crore have been fast-tracked in these meetings. And in the last meeting, which happened on May 27th, in that meeting itself, I feel projects worth 30,000 crores were taken up. They spread across 9 states. These were the crucial projects. And I remember that, you know, the PM in that meeting underlined that rooftop solar should be taken up in mission mode to reduce electricity costs, improve energy security and promote clean energy at the household and community level. And you also mentioned about Clean India Mission, the Swachh Bharat. That was also discussed, you know. So it seems that during the Pragati meeting, not only critical infrastructure projects are taken up, but key directives are also passed on for the ministries, for the stakeholders like state governments to pursue.
0: Yes, as you rightly talked about the harnessing the solar power. So Prime Minister, to my understanding, even had gone to the extent of saying that when will we understand that there is such a huge potential. And in that, he has also talked about how you can put solar, this electrification system, drawing power on the water channel. So that can be also very good way of trapping solar power at the same time to reduce the evaporation of water, because that canals will be covered by solar water panels. So it's not just about infrastructure projects. So he talked about Swachh Bharat Mission. He took review of Swachh Bharat Mission. He also talked about how states can learn from each other. You know, to give an example, Ken Betwa River Linking Project, that, you know, how two states can come together. What, how we have seen in the past, the states are fighting with each other for water. Now, this is an example, Ken Betwa project, what Prime Minister said, that every states can actually learn from this model. So in a way, this meeting becomes not just a review, but also a, you know, like brainstorming exercise, when everyone puts their mind together. One new change that has happened in Pragati meeting, to my understanding, earlier when Pragati meeting used to happen, then minutes would be issued, then every ministry will do it. In the past few months, the cabinet secretary, now what he does after every Pragati meeting, in the next Pragati meeting, he gives the, like, what steps have been taken in the after the last meeting. So that's again a very interesting and a very innovative way of looking at things, because what we see, that once minutes are issued, orders, instructions are issued, no one knows how much has happened. So in 2-3 cases, I remember, after PM's direction, cabinet secretary in the successive meeting gave a detailed presentation of what has been done after PM issued those directions.
1: Right. Deepak ji, you mentioned in detail as to how Pragati is bringing changes on the ground and helping accelerating the pace of a stalled project. Thank you so much for talking to us.
0: Thanks a lot.
2: You were listening to a discussion on Pragati meeting chaired by the Prime Minister, reviewing governance, accelerating development. The participants were Deepak Dash, senior journalist, and Ashwini Srivastav, journalist.
3: బామ్మ వంటకాలు, సంప్రదాయ వంటలు, వంటింటి చిట్కాలు, బ్యూటీ టిప్స్, లేడీస్ క్లబ్, ఆడవాళ్ల ప్రపంచం, వీటన్నిటి సమాహారం మహిళలు మహారాణులు.
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Welcome to Employment News, your ultimate gateway to career success. I am Lucy Gabriel, and I'm here to guide you through the latest job vacancies across various sectors and government recruitment updates to help you navigate the competitive job market. We begin with Tata Institute of Fundamental Research, TIFR, Mumbai, an autonomous institution under the Department of Atomic Energy and a deemed university, has invited online applications for the post of an administrative officer, C. The post is in pay level 10 as per the 7 CPC. Applications will be accepted only through online mode. Detailed eligibility criteria, qualifications, experience requirements, and online application procedures available on the Institute's website. The last date for submission of online applications is 22 days from the release of this advertisement in the Employment News. For details, do refer to the official website, that is at

0: www.tifr.res.in. I repeat, the website is www.tifr.res.in. Rampur Raza Library under the Ministry of Culture, Government of India has invited applications on a contractual basis for various positions including IT consultant, administrative consultant, account consultant, research assistant Hindi, research assistant Sanskrit, typist, data entry operator Hindi and typist data entry operator English. The remuneration ranges from 30,000 to 55,000 rupees per month depending on the post. The vacancies require qualifications and experience in fields such as information technology, administration, accounts, research, translation, and data entry operations. Applications in the prescribed format along with self-attested documents must be sent through speed post or registered post to the director, Rampur Raza Library, Hamid Manzil, Kilar Rampur, 244901, Uttar Pradesh, within 21 days from the release of this advertisement in the Employment News. Detailed information regarding qualifications, eligibility and application procedures is available on the official website. Do refer to www.rzalibrary.nic.in. I repeat, it is www.rzalibrary.nic.in. Department of Fisheries, Ministry of Fisheries, Animal Husbandry and Dairy, Government of India has invited applications for the post of Zonal Director in the Fisheries Survey of India on deputation including short-term contract basis. The Group A gazetted post is in Level 12 as per the 7th CPC and is based in Mumbai. Eligible officers from central, state governments, universities, PSUs, research institutions and autonomous bodies with qualifications in fisheries, science, marine biology, oceanography, zoology or related fields along with 10 years experience in marine fisheries survey or research may apply. Applications in the prescribed format along with required documents must be sent through proper channel to the Director General, Fisheries Survey of India, Mumbai, within 60 days from the release of this advertisement in the Employment News. For details, do refer to the website, that is at www.dof.gov.in. National Horticulture Board, NHB, under the Ministry of Agriculture and Farmers Welfare, Government of India, has extended the last date for submission of applications for deputation posts including Senior Administrative Officer, Junior Translation Officer and Personnel Executive. The vacancies are in various pay levels as per the 7th CPC. The revised last date for receipt of applications through proper channel is 8th June 2026. Detailed eligibility conditions, prescribed application format and the other terms available on the NHB website. Under the Tenders and Vacancies section, do refer to the official website, that is at www.nhb.gov.in. Kandla Special Economic Zone has invited applications for the post of an appraising officer, Group B, gazetted on deputation basis at Gandhidham. Two tentative vacancies available in Level 8 as per the 7th CPC. Eligible officers of the Central Board of Indirect Taxes and Customs with experience in customs, central excise or GST work may apply. Applications along with RPARS, vigilance clearance, integrity certificate and other required documents must be forwarded through proper channel within 60 days from the date of advertisement in the Employment News. Detailed information is available on the official website, that is at www.kases.gov.in. I repeat, the website is www.kases.gov.in. And now we have the employment news in Hindi.
1: नमस्कार रोजगार समाचार के आज के अंक के साथ मैं हूं मुनीश शर्मा। आइए अब जानकारी लेते हैं रिक्तियों से संबंधित।

0: 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I'm your RJ Shravya. Coming to today's topic, badminton. Badminton is a popular racket sport played using a shuttlecock and a net. It can be enjoyed as a singles game or doubles game. The objective is to score points by hitting the shuttlecock over the net by ensuring it lands on the opponent's side. While preventing it from touching the ground on your side, a typical match consisting of three games, each played to 21 points. To start the game, one player serves the shuttlecock diagonally into the opponent's service box. Players use various techniques like smashes, drop shots, clears, and drives to outsmart their opponents. Badminton is not only fun but also improves agility, reflexes, and fitness. India has achieved great success in badminton on the international stage. Players like Sindhu and Saina Nehwal have won Olympic medals, including Sindhu's silver in 2016 and bronze in 2020. India made history by winning the prestigious Thomas Cup in 2022. Badminton continues to inspire millions in India as symbols of dedication and excellence. Thank you.
1: రైతు నేస్తం మదనపల్లి ముచ్చట్లు లోకల్ టాలెంట్ ఓన్లీ ఆన్ మీట్స్ మార్నింగ్ కాఫీ ప్రతిరోజు మార్నింగ్ 7 AM to 9 AM మన మీట్స్ 90.8 కమ్యూనిటీ రేడియోలో.

0: 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I am your RJ R. Venushree. Today I am going to discuss a topic on a journey through Jammu. Journey through Jammu, on the banks of River Tavi, this city is retrieving its cultural identity by embracing its local traditions. Dogri people, melodies of Dogri people with songs capture the essence of rural life, often narrating tales of love, nature, and daily struggles. The dance forms are lively and often performed to the beats of dhol in groups led by the singer who also dances. The traditional attire is a vibrant mix of cotton and wool fabrics. Men typically wear kurtas paired with chopri and dhotis. The colors and patterns of the turban signifies various social occasions. Now you have listened to lifestyle of Jammu. 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

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Sir, there are 15 tips for engineering students how to prepare for engineering semester exams. Students, greetings of the day. You must have studied a lot in class 12 and entrance exams. You followed a particular pattern for your study. After 2 years of continuous effort, you finally got admission to your dream engineering college. If you think that the hassle of study is no more, you might need to think twice. If you overlook your academics, then it will directly affect your career for the rest of your life. For scoring good in your engineering exams, you need to follow some clever tips how to prepare for engineering semester exams. An engineer can earn up to 25 to 45 lakh package depending on course, academics, experience, company, location, etc. Engineers are one of the highest earning professionals in India. So engineering is one of the best career choices for the student. So enjoy your college days and time how to prepare for engineering sem exams and score high in your academics. First of all, there are 15 tips which I'm going to give for you now. Point number one, make a timetable. Developing a schedule for an entire day will always give you extra wings. A daily routine will keep you on track. It will help you to construct a daily study habit. It makes you more punctual. You have to follow the schedule. Just making a daily routine will not help the student. You have to follow the schedule. Most of the students are too lazy that they tend to follow others' routines. Everyone has their own style of study. There's a key tip how to prepare for engineering semi exams. When to start? Many of the students will agree to start the exam preparation just before a month. If I say a little bit early, will you still agree? Yes, it's not investing time. These 4 years of engineering is allowing you to prepare yourself for better career prospects. Be curious and attentive. Asking questions, clearing doubts in class doesn't make you bookish, but makes you a better student. Concentrating on your lesson will make you easy. Half of the queries will solve instantly if you're more attentive in class. Missing classes is a big no advice to all the students. Take guidance. Your professors are like a guardian angel for an entire semester. Go to your professor, teachers, or faculty members for clearing doubts. Trust me, they'll be very happy to help you. This way you will receive the attention of the professor and maybe you'll get extra advice. Make notes. Making notes is always a smart choice during class. Don't try to memorize everything in your class. A short note will always help you to recall the lectures. Group study. One more point. A powerful study concept is a group study. While you are studying engineering, group study is always preferable for students because of its uniqueness. This is a relaxing way of study with friends. This way you can solve your queries and teach others. If you have small doubts, you can discuss them with your friends. Studying in a group also motivates you to study. Choose a delight session. For every paper of engineering, there should be a favorite section from where every year questions are coming in the same exams. You need to recognize those areas and start preparing for those sections. Follow previous year questions. Collect last 10 to 15 years questions from the library and study the pattern carefully. Somehow, you'll find a similar pattern of question papers. You can also identify some regular questions, which repeat almost every year, prepare accordingly. Take mock tests.
one of you, or once you're done with one section, try to take a self-test. While doing a group study or studying alone, taking a test will help you in exam preparation. If you ask me how to prepare for engineering SEM exams, I will say to take a self-test from previous year question papers. This process will help you manage your time wisely at the time of exam and also boost your strength. You have many online study materials. There are many topics before the exam. You might think that you need assistance. Sometimes some topics are too hard to understand. Going through books won't help you in the last moment. Better you clear your doubts from professors or get help from the online platform. There are plenty of study material in video format that will help you understand the topics clearly. Track your progress. Once you start your exam preparation, you should also initiate your tracking progress. So here is how you can make it. Make a table of the section you need to cover in a week, and after completion, mark them as completed. Hope the students are doing this. Also keep a note about the section you find difficult most and need a revision once or twice. Revise before the exam. You already marked your progress report with sections you need to revise. I'll suggest going through all the sections once before exams. In the areas you are weak in, revise them twice. Make sure you finish your exam preparation a day before the exam. Find relaxation time. Most of the students hassle just before exam night. This is the wrong way to prepare for the exam. If you follow all the necessary steps of how to prepare for the engineering SEM exams, you don't need to study the late night before the exam. You need to find your relaxing time before exam day. You can have outside food or play video games or involve yourself in outdoor activities. You can also listen to music or watch cartoons as per your choice. Finally, last point, take care of your health. Top of the list is your health. For taking good care of your health, you need to eat healthy food, sleep, and perform physical activities every day. This is not only for exam purpose, you should also follow them for your whole life. Mental and physical well-being are the keys for your success. Thank you very much for giving me this opportunity. I'm Navin Chandra from TSD Training and Skill Development, MITS College. Thank you.

0: 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I'm your RJ Shravya. Coming to today's topic, badminton. Badminton is a popular racket sport played using a shuttlecock and a net. It can be enjoyed as a singles games or doubles games. The objective is to score points by hitting the shuttlecock over the net by ensuring it lands on the opponent's side. While preventing it from touching the ground on your side, a typical match consisting of three games, each played to 21 points. To start the game, one player serves the shuttlecock diagonally into the opponent's service box. Players use various techniques like smashes, drop shots, clears, and drives to outsmart their opponents. Badminton is not only fun but also improves agility, reflexes, and fitness. India has achieved great success in badminton on the international stage. Players like Sindhu and Saina Nehwal have won Olympic medals, including Sindhu silver in 2016 and bronze in 2020. India made history by winning the prestigious Thomas Cup in 2022. Badminton continues to inspire millions in India as symbols of dedication and excellence. Thank you.
1: రైతు నేస్తం మదనపల్లి ముచ్చట్లు లోకల్ టాలెంట్ ఓన్లీ ఆన్ మీట్స్ మార్నింగ్ కాఫీ ప్రతిరోజు మార్నింగ్ 7 AM to 9 AM మన మీట్స్ 90.8 కమ్యూనిటీ రేడియోలో.

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1: welcome. You're listening to MITS Community Radio 90.8. I am your RJ R. Venushree. Today I am going to discuss a topic on a journey through Jammu. Journey through Jammu, on the banks of River Tavi, this city is retrieving its cultural identity by embracing its local traditions. Dogri people, melodies of Dogri people with songs capture the essence of rural life, often narrating tales of love, nature, and daily struggles. The dance forms are lively and often performed to the beats of dhol in groups led by the singer who also dances. The traditional atrib is a vibrant mix of cotton and wool fabrics. Men typically wear kurtas paired with chopri and dhotis. The colors and patterns of the turban signifies various social occasions. Now you have listened to Lifestyle of Jammu. 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
1: 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Students, greetings of the day. You must have studied a lot in class 12 and entrance exams. You followed a particular pattern for your study. After 2 years of continuous effort, you finally got admission to your dream engineering college. If you think that the hassle of study is no more, you might need to think twice. If you overlook your academics, then it will directly affect your career for the rest of your life. For scoring good in your engineering exams, you need to follow some clever tips how to prepare for engineering semester exams. An engineer can earn up to 25 to 45 lakh package depending on course, academics, experience, company, location, etc. Engineers are one of the highest earning professionals in India. So engineering is one of the best career choices for the student. So enjoy your college days and time how to prepare for engineering SEM exams and score high in your academics. First of all, there are 15 tips which I'm going to give for you now. Point number one, make a timetable. Developing a schedule for an entire day will always give you extra wings. A daily routine will keep you on track. It'll help you to construct a daily study habit. It makes you more punctual. You have to follow the schedule. Just making a daily routine will not help the student. You have to follow the schedule. Most of the students are too lazy that they tend to follow others' routines. Everyone has their own style of study. There's a key tip how to prepare for engineering SEM exams. When to start? Many of the students will agree to start the exam preparation just before a month. If I say a little bit early, will you still agree? Yes, it's not wasting time. These 4 years of engineering is allowing you to prepare yourself for better career prospects. Be curious and attentive. Asking questions, clearing doubts in class doesn't make you bookish, but makes you a better student. Concentrating on your lesson will make you easy. Half of the queries will solve instantly if you're more attentive in class. Missing classes is a big no advice to all the students. Take guidance. Your professors are like a guardian angel for an entire semester. Go to your professor, teachers or faculty members for clearing doubts. Trust me, they'll be very happy to help you. This way you will receive the attention of the professor and maybe you'll get extra advice. Make notes. Making notes is always a smart choice during class. Don't try to memorize everything in your class. A short note will always help you to recall the lectures. Group study. One more point. A powerful study concept is a group study. While you're studying engineering, group study is always preferable for students because of its uniqueness. This is a relaxing way of study with friends. This way you can solve your queries and teach others. If you have small doubts, you can discuss them with your friends. Studying in a group also motivates you to study. Choose a delight session. For every paper of engineering, there should be a favorite section from where every year questions are coming in the SEM exams. You need to recognize those areas and start preparing for those sections. Follow previous year questions. Collect last 10 to 15 years questions from the library and study the pattern carefully. Somehow, you'll find a similar pattern of question papers. You can also identify some regular questions, which repeat almost every year, prepare accordingly. Take mock tests. One of you, or once you're done with one section, try to take a self-test. While doing a group study or studying alone, taking a test will help you in exam preparation. If you ask me how to prepare for engineering SEM exams, I will say to take a self-test from previous year question papers. This process will help you manage your time wisely at the time of exam and also boost your strength. You have many online study materials. There are many topics before the exam. You might think that you need assistance. Sometimes some topics are too hard to understand. Going through books won't help you in the last moment. Better you clear your doubts from professors or get help from the online platform. There are plenty of study material in video format that will help you understand the topics clearly. Track your progress. Once you start your exam preparation, you should also initiate your tracking progress. So here is how you can make it. Make a table of the section you need to cover in a week, and after completion, mark them as completed. Hope the students are doing this. Also keep a note about the section you find difficult most and need a revision once or twice. Revise before the exam. You already marked your progress report with sections you need to revise. I'll suggest going through all the sections once before exams. In the areas you are weak in, revise them twice. Make sure you finish your exam preparation a day before the exam. Find relaxation time. Most of the students hassle just before exam night. This is the wrong way to prepare for the exam. If you follow all the necessary steps of how to prepare for the engineering SEM exams, you don't need to study the late night before the exam. You need to find your relaxing time before exam day. You can have outside food or play video games or involve yourself in outdoor activities. You can also listen to music or watch cartoons as per your choice. Finally, last point, take care of your health. Top of the list is your health. For taking good care of your health, you need to eat healthy food, sleep, and perform physical activities every day. This is not only for exam purpose, you should also follow them for your whole life. Mental and physical well-being are the keys for your success. Thank you very much for giving me this opportunity. I'm Navin Chandra from TSD Training and Skill Development, MITS College. Thank you.